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1: The number of the day is...
0: On average, it takes us about 8 seconds to do this. It is answer the phone. And I think that's just all of us just arguing with ourselves. Do I pick it up? Is it spam? And then if it is spam, what do you do?
2: What I do is I say, can I pray for you? And they hang up because they don't know what to say.
0: No one's ever taken you up on the prayer.
2: No, they just say, oh, it's okay.
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If you're new here, welcome. This might sound a little different than other stations you've checked out recently. It's because this one has a lot of hope in it. 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
1: It takes you an average 8 seconds to answer the phone, probably because the first 7 seconds are deciding, do I want to pick up this spam call?
2: My phone is set to spam, so I just don't answer the phone. And then when they hang up, I just go into the phone number and hit block, and then they never call me again. Just keep doing that, and eventually you're not going to get any more calls.
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2: 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Easy.
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1: If you've stopped answering your phone, you're not alone. A guy just admitted he just sends everything to spam. But what do you do when you actually need to talk to somebody on the phone?
2: When I leave a voicemail for my husband, whether it's a list of stuff to get at the grocery store, explaining get this many mushrooms if they're on sale, that many packages if they're not, a lot of times he doesn't listen to the message until after he's stopped and gotten gas and he's almost home, and then it's like it's too late. So now what I do is, if I want him to check his voicemail, I text CHKVMSG, check voice message. And then if he tries to call me back, I just don't answer.
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1: Amber thought she'd never see her high school sweetheart again. 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That's coming up.

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0: When Amber and her high school boyfriend parted ways, she never thought she'd see him again. He enlisted in the Army and, after basic training, served overseas. But 8 years later, there was a knock on her door, and it was him with something in his hand that proved he was thinking about her the whole time. It was a picture of the two of them that he kept in his helmet every day he was away.
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0: 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In the name of Jesus. Right before Jesus went back to heaven at the end of his time on earth, he told the people that followed him to make disciples of all nations. But what does disciple mean? It's one who learns from and emulates another. So the people that were closest to him were called his disciples, and now he wants you to be a disciple too. When you learn from Jesus and act like Jesus, you can't help but encourage others to do the same.
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0: 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She convinced him to put his weapon down. Then she wrapped him in a hug instead of walking away. So, Janice Fagan.
1: You are awesome.
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I'm Andy, and today's show is thanks to AirDox Heating and Cooling. AirDoxAC.com. When you feel like you've got nothing left, God's word says he will provide.

0: Christian FM. My name's Andy. What did we learn today? Accountability is good, and this would be a good question to ask around the dinner table tonight or throw on your socials. It's your food for thought. Are you where you thought you'd be a year ago? And there's always a disappointment that can come from that because we've never arrived. But I think it's good to look back and go, wow, a lot has happened in a year. God has showed up, and I am grateful.
1: 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Inspiring and encouraging. 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

0: Monday was Justin's favorite day. That's when Grandpa Jerry picked him up for a day on the farm. Justin was born with a disability after suffering a stroke before birth, so doctors weren't sure how much he'd ever be able to do. But when he climbed onto the mower his grandpa modified so he could drive it with one hand, none of that mattered. Then Jerry decided it was time to retire and sell the land. For most families, that would have been the end of the story. Justin's mom, though, had a different idea. Instead of farm go, she bought it. And now Justin doesn't just spend Mondays there, he lives there, along with other young adults with disabilities. And that's how to love God and love people.
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0: this I know.
1: Christian FM. Hey, I'm Andy. If things aren't going your way, that's okay. It's your daily joy scroll.
2: You can love Jesus and still have bad days. I think social media has created this version of Christianity that is not real. Everything you see online is the perfect version of somebody, when in reality, that is not the truth. Following Jesus doesn't mean you're always happy. Doesn't mean you're always motivated, and it damn sure doesn't mean that anxiety, temptation, and hard seasons magically disappear. I love God and I still have bad days. I still wake up some mornings and do not feel motivated. I struggle and I have questions. 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Faith is trusting God when it isn't. That's what makes it faith.
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3: 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Here's an opportunity for you, your family, your organization, or your church to help kids in need on the Treasure Coast. It's called Care Portal, and locally it's being implemented by 4Kids. Joining me is Executive Director Michael Keene. And Michael, what is Care Portal all about?
4: Care Portal is simply a piece of technology that helps connect the child welfare agencies with the local faith-based community and organizations who want to help. We know that churches have a desire to help their local community, but sometimes just don't know what or where that need is. Care Portal directly lets them know how to help, who to contact so that they can help, and what's essentially needed.
3: And then that individual, family, or church could actually engage with the family in need.
4: That's exactly right. It's purposed to make meaningful connections within the community. So churches are able to respond directly to the need and directly to the family so that not only they can provide items for them to stabilize their environment, but they can invite them to church, to Bible study, to vacation Bible school, to children's ministries, so that they can continue a relationship with this family to help take them out of the crisis mode that they're in and give them a stable environment to live and thrive.
3: Give me a typical thing you might see on Care Portal where a church could step in and say, we can meet that need.
4: One of our most often requested items are beds. It's unbelievable how many children in our own area don't sleep on beds at night. And our churches, when they see that need, they jump right on it and are able to provide beds. That's a basic life necessity for children in our area. So beds are very common, cribs, car seats, baby formula, wipes and diapers for new moms. There's also the possibility of rent and utility assistance that families need as well, especially in this market.
3: So this seems like a great opportunity for a church to say, let's engage a local family who we haven't met yet. We're going to meet a physical need, maybe start a relationship, and maybe bring them closer to Christ.
4: That's absolutely right. It really is a gospel ministry tool. You know, a lot of churches are looking for local missions, but now you get local missions directly to your email inbox. You don't have to go out and look for them. They come straight to you.
3: It's called Care Portal. It's being administered through 4Kids of the Treasure Coast here locally. If someone wants to get involved or learn more about Care Portal, how can they do that?
4: My number is 772-281-6222, or they can visit us on our website at 4kidstreasurecoast.org and click on the Help Kids tab, and on there you'll find a drop-down menu that says Care Portal.
3: Michael Keene from 4Kids of the Treasure Coast, thank you so much.
4: Thanks, Bruce.
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1: And it looks like you've got a text from God. 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Stand ready when trouble comes. Don't give ground to evil. 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
1: Are you disappointed

0: The story behind the song, Ain't No Way. Here's Jamie McDonald.
1: There's so many instances in my life where I can look back and say, he really has never, ever failed me. Because when you get in a situation and it's not looking so good, it's so easy for us to freak out and just say, God, where are you? Have you forgotten about me?
2: Ain't no way that he's gonna let me down.
1: And this song, Ain't No Way, is just all about that declaration. As I look back over my life, there's not one time that you failed me, and you're gonna show up for me now.

0: Christian FM. Hey, I'm Andy. The shortest distance between a problem and a solution is the distance between our knees and the floor. That's praying to God. And I can't tell you how many times that I take the longest distance between a problem and a solution because I think I can figure it out without bothering God with it. But you're never bothering God with the day-to-day stress of your life. He wants you to share it when you say, "Hey God, I need your help today. Here's what's on my mind and heart."
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2: Amber thought she'd never see her high school sweetheart again. But what showed up on her doorstep 8 years later, I think is going to make you smile. That's coming up.

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0: When Amber and her high school boyfriend parted ways, she never thought she'd see him again. He enlisted in the Army and, after basic training, served overseas. But 8 years later, there was a knock on her door, and it was him with something in his hand that proved he was thinking about her the whole time. It was a picture of the two of them that he kept in his helmet every day he was away.
2: 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I don't know. 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

0: 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He did it just because he wanted to try to impress his girlfriend. He didn't think it would work. But what Richard Branson did in 1978 is a good lesson for us now. He tried to buy a private island. It was being listed for $6 million, and all he could afford was $100,000, so he just sent an offer as a joke. The owner settled for $180,000, and now Richard has an island and a great example of why it never hurts to ask.
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1: I'm Brandy Lene. Really glad you're here today. And you know, we all face difficulties, challenges, and situations that cause us a little bit of fear and anxiety. And in those moments, we have a choice to make. A friend of mine posted this, and I wanted to share it. It says, "Who are you listening to today? In every situation, we have the opportunity to choose faith over fear, peace over anxiety, and hope over worry. And when we give hope a voice, we discipline our mind to think what God thinks and say what God says. And nothing else." That's a quote from Christine Kane and a Bible verse to stand on if you're walking through this. Romans 15:13. "Now may the God of hope fill you with all joy and peace as you believe, so that you may overflow with hope by the power of the Holy Spirit."

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0: I saw this. I wanted to share it. Always start your day with a moment of gratitude and end your day with a moment of gratitude. And in the in-between, don't wait for something positive to happen. Make something positive happen and be grateful. Make gratitude a part of every experience today.
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1: Christian FM. My name's Brandy Lene. Be thankful for the struggle, because without it, you wouldn't have stumbled across your strength. What are you feeling thankful for today, Ed?
2: I'm thankful that God has been in my life all my life. He was my father from the very beginning when I didn't have a father. And he has brought me through many times of tragic times, near-death incidents, Vietnam, just so many things. And I look back over my life now, and I see his hand every inch of the way.
1: Hindsight is really something, right? I mean, we can look back and see even those times when we weren't fully, like, connected. God was still stepping in to work things out on our behalf.
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1: These are the songs that put you in a better mood instantly. Inspiring and encouraging. The story behind the song Faith, Hope, Love. Here's Darren from We Are Messengers.
2: I've done a lot of things in my life that have brought acclaim or honor or glory to me and my talents and my abilities. But I know this, and the scriptures remind me, that the only things that really matter and that will only remain when all is said and done are faith, hope, and love. So friends, whatever we do today, let it be informed by those three things, by faith, hope, love. Those things matter, they last, they're permanent, and through Jesus, they change the world. Still try.

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1: No matter what it is you're battling, no matter what you're facing in life right now, don't lose hope.
2: I'm a mother too. It took me nearly 18 years to become a mom. I've been married at the time, 18 years at the time, and I just wanted to encourage anybody that went through that, trying to conceive, have a baby. You know, I had a couple of losses, and you know, I just want to encourage them and just tell them to just, you know, pray about it, because God answered prayers. And it took me a long time.
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I speak with human eloquence and angelic ecstasy, but don't love, I'm nothing but the creaking of a rusty gate. If I speak God's word with power, revealing all of his mysteries and making everything as plain as day, and if I have faith to say to a mountain, jump, and it jumps, but I don't love, I'm nothing. If I give all I own to the poor, or even go to the stake to be burned as a martyr, but I don't love, I've gotten nowhere. So, no matter what I say, no matter what I believe, no matter what I do, I'm bankrupt without love.

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0: Thankfulness is the quickest path to joy. I want to know, what's God been up to in your life that you are just feeling thankful for?
2: I know somebody's probably already said this, but it bears repeating. I am thankful for you. Y'all have brought me through some really rough times, not only because of the music and God working through you, but because literally just hearing your voice sometimes reminds me to not stay stuck in the doldrums and to remember that there is so much good in the world.
0: That was such a kind and sweet thing to say. I'm speechless, honestly, but I'm so glad and thankful that we're here and that we've been able to encourage you. So God bless you. Thank you for sharing that.
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1: Christian FM. I'm Brandy. Thanks for letting me keep you company. A friend of mine posted this, and I think it's such a powerful reminder that we can accomplish anything we set our minds to, no matter the timing in life. God's timing is perfect. It says, Vera Wang made her first wedding dress at 40. Rodney Dangerfield's break in stand-up comedy came at 46. Julia Child's first cookbook came at 49. Sam Walton opened his first Walmart at 44 years old. Ray Kroc's first McDonald's came after he was 50 years old. Duncan Hines introduced his cakes at 73 years old. It is never too late to accomplish your dreams.

0: Christian FM. I'm Brandy Lene. Sometimes you think you've done it. You've forgiven, let go of a wrong, an offense, something from the past. But when you stop and really think about it, a lot of times God is tapping us on the shoulder saying, wait a minute, revisit that. Have you really let it go? Sometimes we do have to examine our hearts or open our hearts up to God to do that examination and point some things out. What happened with you, Rachel?
1: I went through a lot of childhood trauma, every kind of traumatic thing that could happen. And when it came time for my healing, God knows each person individually, and He knew that I had to take baby steps in forgiveness. But with each step I took in forgiveness, He met me there. And so by the time He was done healing me of all the trauma and all of the pain of my past, I had forgiven and I could move on because I was whole on the inside. And that's what forgiveness does. It makes you whole. And I just want to encourage somebody else that you might just have to take baby steps. And you might even have to say, God, help me to be willing to forgive. But He will meet you right where you're at. He will meet you in your pain, and He will walk you through it.
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3: 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Shannon Maitland is the executive director. 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
4: 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So we help both groups of people and everybody in between and provide free one-on-one tutoring as well as group classes, conversation clubs. We help people study for the GED or career exams. We also help people study for their U.S. citizenship so they can pass that exam.
3: 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How does that work?
4: All of our tutoring happens in public places. We have a beautiful partnership with the library, which we've had for many years, and they let us use space, so we get to use their meeting rooms and their study rooms. We also have group classes with our partners, so we have one at United Against Poverty, we have one at United Way, we have one coming up at Gifford Youth Achievement Center, and Laura Riding Jackson Foundation. We're always looking for space because we have so many students. We have a waiting list of about 80 people right now. So we're always looking for partners and public spaces.
3: I'm not a professional educator. I haven't been trained in this sort of thing. Can someone like me learn how to help someone learn how to read?
4: Yes, we would love to have you or anyone like you who is interested in helping people learn how to read and improve their communication skills. So we provide ongoing support. We do a new tutor training, which is typically the third Thursday of the month at the main library in Vero Beach. And we provide you with training and the basics there. 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We have professional development sessions almost every month to talk about topics and tips and resources and tools. And then we also have a tutor training team who mentors and talks with tutors to answer questions or give ideas, as well as an education coordinator on the staff.
3: If someone's interested in pursuing this as a tutor, what do they need to do?
4: Calling our office, that's area code 772-778 2223. You're also welcome to look at our website, literacyservicesirc.org. You can sign up there.
3: Shannon Maitland from Indian River Literacy Services, the executive director. Thanks so much for taking some time out for us today.
4: Thank you so much for having me today, Bruce.
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0: It can be really hard to forgive, let go of those offenses, but the Bible does tell us that forgiveness is necessary. And not forgiving, it's like drinking poison and expecting the other person to get sick. But it's us when we hold on to those things that it affects. And so I'm just curious about your forgiveness story. What happened, Rebecca?
2: My mom took my kids away from me when they were really young, and she had no reason to. She just kind of wanted to raise them as her own. I was forced to move back to my hometown and live right beside her in order to raise my children. So I had to basically forgive her in order to have a relationship with my mom. And then we've got the best relationship we've ever had. If you don't learn to let it go, you'll never learn how much joy you can have with that person and how much encouragement you will find from that person. Because somewhere in there is a lesson to learn. It might not be from them, it may be from God.

0: Christian FM. My name is Brandy Lene. It only takes 6 seconds. In a world where we seem to always be on the go, rushing, it only takes 6 seconds to kiss someone you love goodbye. It only takes 6 seconds to hold a door open for someone. In 6 seconds, you can wait for a little straggler to catch up. I'll wait for you, you can even say. In 6 seconds, you can take a deep breath and you can let it go. In 6 seconds, you can tuck a note into a lunchbox or a pocket. It only takes 2 extra seconds to draw a heart. In 6 seconds, you can say, I'm sorry. In 6 seconds, you can stop and feel the sunshine. In 6 seconds, you can decide it's time to stop looking back. You can whisper, it's gonna be okay, to yourself or someone else who needs to hear it. 6 seconds is enough to make a bad day good. It's enough to bring life back into your weary bones, and it's enough to remember what really matters in the midst of so much that doesn't.
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0: When your kids get close to school age, it's one of the first things you teach them, the ABC song. But I don't know if you heard about the controversy. It has undergone a change. Check this out.
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Christian FM. My name is Brandy Lene. Tell me one thing that you learned today. If you got to be the teacher tomorrow, what would you do differently? Those are a couple of ways to start the conversation with your kids when you pick them up from school. I was reading this article about alternatives to just how was your day? Because a lot of times, you know, you're waiting for a conversation from the backseat of the car and you just get, it was fine. That's it. A one-word answer. Fine. And so if you really want to start a conversation with your kids and learn more about what they're thinking, how they're coping and dealing, and what their day is really like, try one of these alternatives. Here's another one. What part of the day do you look forward to? What part of the day is not your favorite? Maybe try a few of those questions and see if you can really get the conversation going between you and your littles.

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0: There was a Harvard research study, and they wanted to find out what was the deal with these students who got perfect scores on their ACT and their SAT scores. They all had one or two things in common. Number one, they all came from families whose parents read to them consistently as a child, and they all grew up in families that had regular dinners together. So if you haven't had a family dinner together yet this week, might want to put one on the calendar.
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Christian FM. I'm Brandy. Over the weekend, I saw a picture of a woman wearing a weird helmet and wires coming out. Apparently, pretty soon, they're going to start zapping our brains to curb our cravings and help with weight loss. I'd rather just have the donut.

0: Christian FM. My name is Brandy. I don't know if you've seen those videos that go around social of these people that film themselves talking to strangers and saying, I'll give you $100 if this or that, or saying, here, I want to pay it forward. And there's a guy that posted a video. He walks up to a homeless man and he says, I'll give you $500 if you answer one question. And the guy's response completely blew him away and just left him in tears. The guy says, of course, what's the question? And he says, what is your biggest regret in life? And the homeless man instantly starts tearing up and he said, me and a young lady had a baby years ago when we were young and couldn't take care of him, so we gave him up for adoption. And he said, and I don't know where he is. I don't know if he's got a family of his own now. I wish that I had been able to step in and be a better father. And he said, I hope God forgives me. I hope my son forgives me. I hope that one day I can find him and reunite with him and tell him I didn't give him up because I didn't love him. I just was so young and we didn't know what to do. And he goes, I just once in my lifetime, I want to be able to see my son's face. Yeah, there's so much grace and love and forgiveness with God, no matter what mistakes we've made, how we've stumbled. God can take any situation and bring healing. And if that man never finds his son, I hope he's able to come to peace with himself and come to peace with God's love.
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1: Christian FM. And I'm Brandy. Hope you had a great weekend. So you could say, how was your day? And then from the back seat of the car, you get that one word answer. Fine. And the conversation doesn't go much further than that. Or you can ask another question and get the conversation going. I was just reading about alternatives to asking your child, how was your school day? You might get more of a conversation and find out about how their day was and what their school world is like if you ask things like, what was your best moment at school today? Tell me something that made you laugh today. Who did you help today? Who helped you today? I love this one. When were you the happiest today? Just some ideas to try to get the conversation going.

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2: I'm Brandy Lene.
1: I think sometimes we all wonder, God, do you hear me? Do you see what I'm going through? And I saw this. I wanted to share it with you in case you are going through one of those seasons where you're wondering, God, have you forgotten me? This little devotional I saw says, take heart tonight. God is watching over you, and nothing happens on this earth that he doesn't see. We can rest in the fact that we can go to him knowing that he cares deeply about everything we face. He is not a disconnected, unfeeling God. He is part of our daily lives. And that's actually a quote from author and speaker Lisa Turkhurst. And she gives a verse to go along with that. If you want to look it up for yourself, it's 1 Peter 3:12. For the eyes of the Lord are on the righteous, and his ears are attentive to their prayer.
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1: I'm Brandy. I know we're all still getting used to this back to school thing. If your kids haven't gone back to school yet, I know it's coming soon. My daughter and my grandson, they're at the same school now. And so my grandson's mom saw me on campus and we're like, how's it going? And she said, it's going okay, but I'm not sure if I like his teacher. She seems a little stern. And so we went, oh man, you know, because my grandson, he's still really goofy, likes to laugh and play around. And we're like, I don't know if he's ready for someone super stern yet. We want him to still have fun at school. So later she called me and she was going through his backpack and she says, you'll never believe what I found. The teacher sent home a little Ziploc bag with a note inside that says, the items in this bag each have a special meaning. The cotton ball is to remind you that this room is full of kind, warm words and warm feelings. The sticker is to remind you that we will stick together and help each other in this class. The penny is to remind you that you are valuable and special. The puzzle piece reminds you that you are needed to help make our class complete. And the eraser is to remind you that everyone makes mistakes, and that's okay. I'm looking forward to a great year together. Love, Mrs. Good. Okay, we like her.

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1: And I was reading this article talking about how we all absolutely love our fur babies. And our dogs especially, they don't hold grudges, you know? They don't think about, oh, you made me mad a few minutes ago. And no, they're just always happy and joyful to see us. And so I was really curious about this article, 8 life-changing lessons that you can learn from your dog for a happier life. But when I started reading them, they make sense. Let's see if they make sense to you. Number one, embrace the present moment. Dogs are really good at that. Show unconditional love and loyalty. Okay, they are experts at that. Communicate effectively. Adapt to change with resilience. Prioritize self-care and physical activity. Embody forgiveness and let go of grudges. Cultivate a sense of curiosity and adventure, and practice gratitude and appreciate the small things. Who knew our dogs had so much wisdom?
3: 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Inspiring and encouraging. 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
1: Christian FM. I'm Brandy. Really glad we're celebrating the day together. The Bible tells us there's so much power in prayer. A friend of mine gave me a challenge and said, read Psalm 139 as a prayer and just see how it changes your life. So Psalm 139 as a prayer. God, investigate my life. Get all the facts firsthand. I'm an open book to you. Even from a distance, you know what I'm thinking. You know when I leave and when I get back, I'm never out of your sight. You know everything I'm going to say before I start the first sentence. You look beyond me and you're there. Then up ahead and you're there too. Your reassuring presence coming and going. This is too much, too wonderful. I can't take it all in. Thank you for being with me. In Jesus' name I pray. Amen.
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1: I'm Brandy Lene. Really glad you're here today. And you know, we all face difficulties, challenges, and situations that cause us a little bit of fear and anxiety. And in those moments, we have a choice to make. A friend of mine posted this, and I wanted to share it. It says, "Who are you listening to today? In every situation, we have the opportunity to choose faith over fear, peace over anxiety, and hope over worry. And when we give hope a voice, we discipline our mind to think what God thinks and say what God says, and nothing else." That's a quote from Christine Kane and a Bible verse to stand on if you're walking through this. Romans 15:13. "Now may the God of hope fill you with all joy and peace as you believe, so that you may overflow with hope by the power of the Holy Spirit."

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1: I think sometimes we all wonder, God, do you hear me? Do you see what I'm going through? And I saw this. I wanted to share it with you in case you are going through one of those seasons where you're wondering, God, have you forgotten me? This little devotional I saw says, take heart tonight. God is watching over you, and nothing happens on this earth that he doesn't see. We can rest in the fact that we can go to him knowing that he cares deeply about everything we face. He is not a disconnected, unfeeling God. He is part of our daily lives. And that's actually a quote from author and speaker Lisa Turkhurst. And she gives a verse to go along with that. If you want to look it up for yourself, it's 1 Peter 3:12. For the eyes of the Lord are on the righteous, and his ears are attentive to their prayer.
3: You know what's weird? 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I'm not judging this. 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
1: No matter what it is you're battling, no matter what you're facing in life right now, don't lose hope.
2: I'm a mother too. It took me nearly 18 years to become a mom. I've been married at the time, 18 years at the time, and I just wanted to encourage anybody that went through that, trying to conceive, have a baby. You know, I had a couple of losses, and you know, I just want to encourage them and just tell them to just, you know, pray about it, because God answered prayers, and it took me a long time.
3: Christian FM, hey, I'm Bruce Douglas. You know, getting off to a great start is so important for kids in our community, and one organization that's all about that is the Indian River County Healthy Start, and the CEO of the organization, Andrea Berry, is joining us today. And Andrea, it's the truth, right? We get kids off on the right foot, and their future is a lot brighter.
4: That's right, Bruce. Healthy Start works with mothers and families and fathers to ensure that every baby sets that healthy start them out right.
3: And how do you connect with babies in our community? What's your source of contact with families?
4: Well, I'm proud to say Healthy Start sees about 95% of the mothers and babies in this county face-to-face interaction. We do that through so many methods. The first being that since we're empowered by the Department of Health, there's a screen that comes with every newly pregnant mother gets a prenatal risk screening tool. And so if there's something going on with mommy, she needs help, she's looking for something, we immediately sit with her and help her get whatever she needs. And then on top of that, bedside at the hospital, we are partners with the hospital. And so we sit with every single mom and we talk about important issues like breastfeeding, safe sleep, postpartum depression, and just those general changes to your life that are going to happen when you have your first child. And then every other child that you bring into the house really does change a lot of dynamics. So we find out what's going on with the family and we help them to provide anything that they need to have that successful relationship.
3: So oftentimes when someone gives birth, they've got the support of a family or close friends that rally around them. But for many folks, you're probably their only contact in the community, aren't you?
4: That's really true. Yeah, there. You know, we do. It's amazing that in a community that has such affluence that we do see so many moms that are alone, that don't have anyone. About 50% of the moms that give birth at Indian River Medical Center or in this county are enrolled in Medicaid services. About 50% are unmarried. And so that leaves them oftentimes alone. And so actually we do have a program called our doula program, our community doula program, where we train members from the community to be with moms during birth. Because we were seeing a lot of moms coming to the hospital with no one to support them during that very, you know, scary, transformative time. It can be an empowering experience of bringing a baby into the world, or it can be, you know, something that feels very lonely. So we have people that are able to be with mommy and support her, not medically, but emotionally and physically. And that program has shown amazing outcomes already, decreased cesarean rates and increased breastfeeding rates and empowered, happier mothers.
3: Wow, such great work. And as children develop in our community, I know there's various contact points that you make with families, right?
4: We do. From, like I mentioned, the prenatal part, afterwards in the hospital, and then we continue. We have what's called the coordinated intake and referral process. That it's a one-stop shop, basically. We have Stacy, who is our coordinated intake and referral person, and she literally meets every mother. Almost every single mom talks to Stacy, and she links them with whatever they need. So if they go to church, and someone at church says, you know what, I really want to refer you to get some help, we'll have them reach out to Healthy Start, and then we will get her connected to whatever she needs.
3: What a fantastic organization. And you're not-for-profit, so obviously funding is important. One of the ways you do some fundraising is through activities in the community. You've got a big event coming up in January, January the 6th. I don't know if I have enough time to train for half marathon at this point, but you do have a beachside, what, half marathon and 5K?
4: That's right.
3: You're expecting a lot of runners?
4: Oh, gosh, I hope so. Yeah, it's a great run. A beautiful run. So if you are a runner and you want to support babies, families in this community, That's a great way to do it. It's real fun, gets you really going in the morning in that cool January weather, hopefully.
3: Yes.
4: And, so it's 6:45, 5K, and half marathon, and we would love to have you there. So please call Healthy Start to get any more information or visit our website, and you can find out all about the Beachside Half Marathon.
3: All about supporting you, whether it's through the race or through giving or through volunteer time, they can all come to your website. What's that website?
4: www.irchealthystart.org.
3: irchealthystart.org, and that's going to have all the information for
4: that's
3: you.
4: Right.
3: Andrea Berry, the CEO of Healthy Start in Indian River County. Thank you so much.
4: Oh gosh, it was a pleasure, Bruce. Thank you so much.
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0: Thankfulness is the quickest path to joy. I want to know, what's God been up to in your life that you are just feeling thankful for?
2: I know somebody's probably already said this, but it bears repeating. I am thankful for you. Y'all have brought me through some really rough times. Not only because of the music and God working through you, but because literally just hearing your voice sometimes reminds me to not stay stuck in the doldrums and to remember that there is so much good in the world.
0: That was such a kind and sweet thing to say. I'm speechless, honestly, but I'm so glad and thankful that we're here and that we've been able to encourage you. So God bless you. Thank you for sharing that.
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1: Hey, what's up? So glad you're here. My name is Brant, by the way. Producer Sherry is here, too. Do you believe in miracles? That was a question they asked a bunch of people in the survey. I'll tell you how many people said yes, and then I have a follow-up question I wanted to ask. We'll talk about that coming up.

0: the story behind the song Revival. Here's Jeremy Camp.
1: I was actually scrolling through Instagram and I saw all these people saying Revival is happening now. There's sold out stadiums everywhere. And although I know that could happen from that, but really Revival is, it starts with us, it starts with our heart saying, God, I want to walk in purity. I want to walk in holiness and truly stepping out in that. So my encouragement, not that you can't have big crowds, the big crowds don't actually always equal revival. It begins with our heart. So check your heart and say, God, what do you want to do with me so I can walk in the fullness of who you are?

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1: So they ask people, do you believe in miracles? And almost 4 out of 5 say, yeah, I do. So if somebody asked me that, my question would be, what are you talking about exactly in miracles? I actually don't think they stop happening ever. I don't think for 1 second miracles don't happen, because if you're defining it as like a phenomenon that can't be explained by natural or material causes or scientific laws that we know of, like
0: every single thing's a miracle.
1: Your consciousness.
0: Yeah.
1: The fact that we can even discuss what a miracle is, we can't account for that with any law. People don't understand that.
0: Mm-hmm.
1: It's never just emerged out of matter. It's never just come out of nowhere.
0: Mm.
1: We don't know where it comes from. It's inexplicable.
0: Mm-hmm.
1: The whole thing is held together. He upholds everything. He holds everything together.
2: Taking a look at the forecast, a few scattered showers today. Highs in the low 90s. Rain chances bump up a bit for Friday. Highs again in the low 90s. 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
1: So, question for you. How often do you drop your phone?
0: Ooh.
1: The average person says 3 times a week. I can't believe that. 3 times a week?
0: Does that seem low?
1: Seems high.
0: 3 times a week?
1: Dropping your phone?
0: Yes, that seems low.
1: How many times do you drop your phone?
0: I would think more than 3 times a week.
1: Like on the floor?
0: Yeah, if you just like, I mean, it doesn't have to be some catastrophic thing. Huh. But if it drops on a rug or slips off the bed or something.
1: Okay. All right.
0: 3 times a week.
1: Wow. Okay.
0: You're not dropping your phone that much.
1: No, I'd say less than once a week for sure.
0: How often do you lose your phone?
1: Oh, all the time. And I think that's why I'm not dropping it. I can't find it. I think that's probably, you're probably right.

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1: Just think about something. I want my neighbors to know who I represent. Like, I'm an ambassador for the kingdom of God. Like, that sounds like a bunch of words, but it really means something. Like, I want them to know where I'm coming from. And it's not just from the world of religion. He has come from a religious. Yeah. He's here to represent religion. Like, no. No, I'm here to represent this particular God. Mm-hmm. There's all sorts of other gods, like, that are less than.
0: Yeah.
1: That people fall for all the time. Like, no, this particular God. So if I'm going to represent him, like, what's he all about? Specifically him. Mm-hmm. He loves parties.
0: Yeah.
1: He relentlessly loves people.
0: Mm-hmm.
1: He is joyful.
0: Yeah.
1: I believe that. He's not mean.
0: Mm-hmm.
1: He doesn't want us to be fearful, so I'm not going to be fearful. And he really wants to be with people. Like, if I'm going to represent that particular God, all that stuff's going to be me.
2: Checking the forecast, low 90s today with some scattered showers. Rainfall chances increased for tomorrow with highs again in the low 90s. 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
1: Our world is full of videos of people behaving badly.
0: Mm-hmm.
1: Some of them, though, there's a poetry to it. Did you see this? There's a concert. It was an Eagles concert in London.
0: Mm-mm, I didn't see it.
1: Huge fight. I guess everybody's okay, but.
0: Okay.
1: In the crowd.
0: Mm-hmm.
1: And it was during Take It Easy.
0: That is poetic, isn't it?
1: The band wasn't aware what was going on. Take it easy. It was just bedlam out there, and they didn't know what was going on.
0: That's so ironic.
1: This says a lot about us right now.
2: Good morning. Checking the forecast. A few scattered showers today. Highs in the low 90s. A better chance for rain tomorrow. 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

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Jesus, could you please just sit and cry with me till I can sing, till I can sing.

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1: Hey, what's up? So a question, what makes for a good day? They asked thousands of people this and did this big study, and the result may not be what you would expect, but it's very instructive. We'll talk about that coming up. Again, my name is Brant. Producer Sherry's here too. We're so glad you've joined us.

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1: So what makes for a good day? They had people rank their days. It's some big American Time U.S. survey data or something. I don't know. It's a big
0: research thing.
1: Boring. But they had people rate their days, and they found out it's not productivity per se. It's like, I had a very productive day. It's interaction.
0: Yes, it is for me. Yeah.
1: It is me too. So you're an extrovert, par excellence. I'm an introvert. Yeah. But it's the same. It's the same for me too. If I need interactions, and without it, I can be like, "Well, I got this done, but by myself." A good day is being with other people. Relating. We're made for relationships. We know this. Relationship with God, relationship with other people. We're made for that.
2: Taking a look at the forecast, a few scattered showers today, highs in the low 90s. Rain chances bump up a bit for Friday, with highs again in the low 90s. 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
1: Okay. This is a sci-fi question. We love doing this because sci-fi helps clarify stuff. We think about things deeply. Good sci-fi does. Mm-hmm. And I'm a fan. So I like having these sci-fi questions where an alien gives you a deal and you decide whether or not you want to take it.
0: Right.
1: So you ready for this?
2: Okay.
1: Aliens want to give you a deal. You know how they like to charge IQ points?
0: Sure. Wheel and deal with your intelligence.
1: They'll charge you one IQ point if you want to take this deal. That's it.
0: Okay.
1: So just a slight bit of your intelligence. And in exchange for that, you will have green lights for the rest of your life. Just one IQ point and you will always hit green lights for the rest of your days on this earth.
0: Wow.
2: You know, as tempting as that is, as a mother of young children, there's so many times when I need a red light so I can turn around to pick up somebody's baby doll or sippy cup. So I think I'm going to have to stick with my red light.
0: Okay. Makes sense. Yes.
1: Yeah, it gives you a little chance.
0: Yeah. A little breather.
1: Yeah.
0: Okay.
1: Makes sense. And it's good to hang on to all the IQ points. That helps.
0: For the same reason.
1: Yeah. A mom, either dad or
0: it's
1: whatever.
0: My understanding, the kids are snatching them all the time.
1: Yeah, they take them away.
2: Yeah.
1: They are new to our planet, and they like to snatch your IQ points as well.
0: That's what I hear.
1: Yeah.

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Inspiring and encouraging.

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1: So if you decide you're going to follow Jesus, actually trust him, follow his way of living, your life, you may think, is going to look radically different from the outside right off the bat. And it's not usually true. Because you think, okay, if I do that, I'll be sent to Kazakhstan to be a missionary or something. That's going to look so differently.
0: Right.
1: It's actually going to be you transformed where you are, around the people you're around now. As a general rule.
0: Yeah.
1: Like where you are, not having to leave to the other side of the planet or anything like that, but you living at peace where you are now.
0: You becoming where you are. You're becoming.
1: Yes.
0: Yes.
1: A new you, a transformed you in a familiar environment, but you're experiencing life differently.
2: Checking the forecast, low 90s today with some scattered showers. Rainfall chances increased for tomorrow with highs again in the low 90s. 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
1: Okay, here we go. Sci-fi question. Think about this. Kick this around with your friends or whatever. Mm-hmm. I always like to have aliens give you a deal, and you have to decide whether or not you want to take it.
0: Mm-hmm.
1: Okay, so we got this time. It's Candy on the phone. Candy, you ready for this sci-fi question?
2: Okay.
1: It's this. Aliens want to make a deal with you, and they will charge you one IQ point for this. So you'll be one IQ point not as intelligent.
2: okay.
1: You're already intelligent, but you'd be one IQ point less. But what you get, the deal they're offering is all the lights that you hit for the rest of your life will be green in traffic. For the rest of your life, you'll hit nothing but green lights.
0: Mm.
1: You'll just be a smidge not as smart. Just a little smidge.
2: I think I would have to just decline that offer. I live in a rural area, so we don't have a lot of traffic lights to begin with.
1: Good point.
2: So I don't know that it would be such a great trade-off.
1: Good point.
0: Okay.
1: Makes a little sense.
0: Keep your smarts.
1: I'm with you, too. I wouldn't do it.
2: Yeah, I'll keep my smarts. Yeah.
1: Red lights are when you can stop and think about things. It gives me a chance to think.
2: Yeah, red lights. I get to sing along with the music on the radio.
1: Totally.
0: Oh, that's nice.
1: Yep. In the radio business, we like red lights. We want everybody to be trapped at the intersections in their cars.
2: Yes.
3: Good morning. Checking the forecast. A few scattered showers today. Highs in the low 90s. A better chance for rain tomorrow. 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
1: Hey, what's up? If you find yourself in a desperate situation right now, it may be right where you need to be. And I want to talk about why that is and share a story that's so good from the Bible about this. My name is Brant, by the way. Producer Sherry's here. We're glad you're listening.

with human eloquence and angelic ecstasy, but don't love, I'm nothing but the creaking of a rusty gate. If I speak God's word with power, revealing all of his mysteries and making everything as plain as day, and if I have faith to say to a mountain, jump, and it jumps, but I don't love, I'm nothing. If I give all I own to the poor, or even go to the stake to be burned as a martyr, but I don't love, I've gotten nowhere. So, no matter what I say, no matter what I believe, no matter what I do, I'm bankrupt without love.

0: The story behind the song, Faith, Hope, Love. Here's Darren from We Are Messengers.
1: I've done a lot of things in my life that have brought acclaim or honor or glory to me and my talents and my abilities. But I know this, and the scriptures remind me, that the only things that really matter and that will only remain when all is said and done are faith, hope, and love. So friends, whatever we do today, let it be informed by those three things, by faith, hope, love. Those things matter, they last, they're permanent, and through Jesus, they change the world.
2: Still try.

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1: When it comes to relating to God, desperation wins every time. Mm-hmm. Notice this again. There's another story. I don't think we've ever talked about him on the show. His name's Bartimaeus. He's blind. He knows Jesus is coming. He hears the crowd. He calls out to Jesus. Jesus, Jesus, help me, help me. And the crowd tells him, would you just knock it off?
0: Mm-hmm.
1: He gets louder.
0: Yeah.
1: In the face of pressure, he's yelling out to Jesus, and he gets Jesus' attention. And of course, Jesus comes over, and then he can see, and he instantly starts following Jesus. But the desperation, he's not the only example. There's so many examples. Mm. People are like, can't you just be couth? Can't you just play it cool? No. No, because I really want him.
2: Taking a look at the forecast, a few scattered showers today, highs in the low 90s. Rain chances bump up a bit for Friday, with highs again in the low 90s. 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
1: Well, check it out. We have breaking animal news here.
2: Okay.
1: Because animals do stuff too. They do.
2: Yes, they do.
1: Like snakes do stuff. They can't help but, I mean, they have to do stuff.
2: Well, they,
1: I would be, it'd be frustrating to be a snake because, like, there, here's a story. Oh, 8-foot Burmese python was discovered under a New Jersey family shed. Okay. And then they just had this story about a snake discovered in a kid's football helmet.
2: Ew,
1: he was wearing
2: it
1: for practice.
2: Awful.
1: And
2: oh, my goodness.
1: Yeah, it's a, okay.
2: Okay.
1: All right.
2: Yeah, well,
1: that's kind of my point.
2: Yes.
1: As a snake, where are you supposed to be?
2: I know. We've had this line of questioning before.
1: But it's happening again. Like, well, he's under the porch. Well, okay. Where do you want me?
2: Well, a Burmese python is not supposed to be in New Jersey under a shed. Right?
1: I guess.
2: Okay.
1: Well,
2: yeah.
1: All right.
2: Okay.
1: So... But if
2: what do you want a
1: I'm just saying, if you ship him back to Burma, somebody's going to find him and go, oh, no. Oh, what's he doing? Like, where am I supposed to? If I'm him, where am I supposed to be?

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1: So if you struggle with worrying about things, first of all, worrying about things is very common. It's very human, but it's something we don't have to do. Jesus told us that. There's a quote. It's pretty well known from Corrie Ten Boom. She said, "Worry does not empty tomorrow of its sorrow. It empties today of its strength." That's a great quote. When I've heard it before, I thought, yeah, it empties today of its strength. If I'm worried, I'm not focused on today's stuff. But the first part of that, worry does not empty tomorrow of its sorrow. That's really true. I mean, if this thing you're worried about could happen next week, we don't control stuff.
0: Yeah.
1: So you're enduring it now. You're enduring it if it does happen. Either way.
0: Yeah.
1: And then you're also not getting to enjoy when it doesn't happen. Like, yeah, worry's not good.
2: Checking the forecast, low 90s today with some scattered showers. Rainfall chances increased for tomorrow with highs again in the low 90s. 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
5: Good morning. Checking the forecast. A few scattered showers today. Highs in the low 90s. A better chance for rain tomorrow. 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
1: What? 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
1: Hey, what's up? My name is Brand. We talk a lot about loving your enemies here and how central that is to following Jesus. I got a great question from somebody very recently about how we're supposed to make a difference in our culture then, against the evil stuff in our culture. Like, how do we do that then? And it's a great question. I want to talk about what my answer was and is. That's coming up.

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1: This is a fantastic question. I got it the other day. I did a Q&A. I'd spoken at this big church in Dallas, and they did a Q&A afterward, and I had spoken about loving your enemies.
0: Mm-hmm.
1: And the question was good. It was like, well, how are we supposed to take a stand for what's right if we and love our enemies? And mm-hmm. It's all how you do it. It's the manner in which you do it. You can take a stand. You can say what needs to be said. It's how you do it.
0: Mm.
1: Are you mocking? Are you hateful?
0: Mm.
1: Or are you doing things even out of a sense of sorrow that it has to be done, but it's got to be done? And if you've prayed for your enemies to bless them, you'll come across a different way.
0: Yeah.
1: But it's not a big surprise. I mean, Jesus is very concerned about the way we do things. Paul talks about you can be right about everything, but if you don't have love, you're just a bunch of noise.
2: Taking a look at the forecast, a few scattered showers today, highs in the low 90s. Rain chances bump up a bit for Friday, highs again in the low 90s. 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
1: Okay, brace yourself because I'm going to shock you with something. I'm going to shock Jock and I'll shock you with information. I actually got this note from Jim, J-E-M, short for Jemima, a mom. She said, good evening. My 12-year-old son, Gus, would like to suggest a shocking fact for listeners to buzz about.
0: Okay.
1: He wants to share that cherry juice has no cherry juice in it. The 100% juice kind is actually a mixture of apple juice, pear juice, and cranberry juice.
0: Huh.
1: Forgive us if you've shared this shocking fact in the past. Thank you for all we do. We love your shocking facts and breaking animal news.
0: That's
1: pretty wild.
0: That is. Yeah. Why would you call it cherry juice then?
1: I don't know. I'm going to look that up.
0: That's interesting.
1: I don't know why I just implicitly trust Gus, but I do.
0: You didn't look it up?
1: No.
0: You just shared it?
1: I'm just saying that's what Gus said.
0: If we can't trust Gus,
1: right?
0: Who in the world can we trust?
1: I'm going to Gus. You know.

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1: Here's a question. Now, this was on Business Insider, so I guess it's a serious thing, but the question, the headline is, why are most people at your gym fitter than you?
0: Oh, that's a big presumption.
1: That's what I thought.
0: Wow,
1: and it
0: okay.
1: says, it explains mathematically, like if you go only two or three times a week,
0: mm-hmm.
1: you'll run into people who go there more frequently
0: mm-hmm.
1: on average than the people who don't go as frequently.
0: Right.
1: But it says,
0: okay.
1: It also says if you go only two or three days times a week, but some members, it says here, are fitness nuts who mm-hmm. go every day. It right. literally calls them fitness nuts. Because those fitness nuts go more than
0: I'm reading. Double down.
1: What kind of article is this? Anybody who goes to the gym, even slightly more than me.
0: They're a nut.
1: They're just a big
0: yeah.
1: nut.
0: I'm noticing a slight
1: right.
0: bit of bias here.
1: I go the optimal number of times, whatever that number is.
0: I'm not a nut.
1: Right.
0: Yeah.
1: But if you go one more time, you're a nut.
2: Checking the forecast, low 90s today with some scattered showers. Rainfall chances increase for tomorrow with highs again in the low 90s. 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
1: Sometimes we like to sit on the old front porch and talk about days gone by. And I was thinking about this because, you know, Columbia House is just now shutting down.
0: Just now?
1: Yes, they're just now closing.
0: People have still been participating in that, I guess.
1: So if you're not familiar with this, I guess it went to DVDs for a while.
0: And okay.
1: Back in the day, we'd see an ad, and you could select 13 albums.
0: All for a penny.
1: Cassettes for one penny.
0: Uh-huh.
1: And you just had to enter these numbers in. And you could, as a kid, you're like, I can't believe this is happening.
0: Yes.
1: This is so wonderful. You don't even think about the back end, which is you're now obligated to buy like seven more albums at like $30 a piece.
0: Come to think of it, it was subscription, which we all do now.
1: We do now.
0: But back then,
1: you get your head around it.
0: You had,
1: I get 13, because you have no chance, especially your socioeconomic background.
0: That's right.

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1: 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I'm Bruce Douglas. Let's congratulate a couple who told us they're celebrating their wedding anniversary today. Congratulations to Mark and Angelina Arsenault. They live in Sebastian. 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One couple enjoys a dinner date at the Bonefish Grill in Stewart. The other couple, the Bonefish Grill in Vero Beach. Let us know about your anniversary date. 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

Christian FM. Here's something you might not have noticed about the Bible. It doesn't hide the ugly. Adam's fig leaves, David with Bathsheba, Peter's denial. Scripture doesn't edit that stuff out, but the word never leaves them there. Sin is exposed, but always so grace can cover it.

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0: 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Hey, I'm Doug Hannah, and I'm glad you're listening today. You know, Jesus did not come to this earth to make bad people better. He came to raise the dead. I mean, that's good, because if we just needed a boost, God would have sent us a motivational speaker. But we needed a Savior, and that's what He sent. And that's why He bled and died. That's why He walked out of that grave.
1: So here's a stat that might surprise you. 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

Christian FM. When Abraham wondered what God was up to, the Lord told him to look at the stars. He didn't say to Abraham, look at your past, look at your failures. He said, look up. That's what faith does. 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

0: 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Hey there, I'm Doug Hanna, and I'm glad you're listening today. Everything that we put at the center of life, put it in the top shelf, that's the most important thing to us. In other words, an idol. That will preach a sermon to you and me. Money says, I'll make you safe. Achievement says, I'll make you valuable. Relationships promise, I'll make you whole. And every single one of them will lie to you. But Jesus, he tells the truth. Here's his message. Come to me, all who labor and are heavy laden, and I will give you rest.
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1: 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Isn't it interesting? Jesus never wrote anything down. He wrote one time in the sand, but otherwise, he didn't write books, letters, chiseled stone. 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
1: Christian FM. Hey there, I'm Doug Hanna, and I appreciate you being here. 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

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David was ready for him. That's confidence. He was ready for whatever came next, not because of his skill, but he was walking with God, which means you're not just facing today, you're facing and ready for tomorrow too.

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0: 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Grateful that you're here today, and I hope that you're encouraged. My name is Doug Hannah. The Good Samaritan in the Bible, in the story, did not just help a guy in the ditch. He actually took his place. He paid his debt. He carried his burden for him. Jesus told that story because he is the Good Samaritan. We're the ones on the roadside, and he's the one who stops and helps and saves.
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1: Christian FM. There is a heat advisory in our forecast for today. Heat index up to 106. 40% chance of some afternoon storms. 30% chance tonight, down to 76. And tomorrow, once again, that heat index, 106 or so, with showers and thunderstorms likely. 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

0: 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We are Jeff and Danielle, whereas if Danielle had her own reality show, it would be called Secret Closet Knitter.
1: Wait, are we called what?
0: Secret Closet Knitter.
1: Oh, no, I'm a totally outed knitter.
0: Like, you are outed?
1: I don't care if people know.
0: Oh, okay. Yeah. Okay. So then it's
1: crocheting, man.
0: Brazen.
1: It's not
0: closet
1: knitting.
0: Knitter. Because you still knit in a closet for the most part.
1: What's comforting in there?
0: Weird.

0: this I know.
1: Christian FM. We're Jeff and Danielle, and it's time for
2: Would You Rather?
3: All right, we have a question with two sides. We're going to pick a side. We're going to debate it out. Mm-hmm. You play along and tell us who you think the winner is. Me.
1: You're not ready for this question.
3: Uh-oh.
1: Would you rather?
3: I don't think I'm ready for this, Jenny.
1: Okay. Eat a sandwich made by a raccoon or drink a smoothie made by a toddler?
3: Did the raccoon wash his hands beforehand?
1: I think they're very clean.
3: They are?
1: We're going to go under the premise that they're clean.
3: Okay. Or a smoothie made by a toddler?
1: Right.
3: Oh, yeah. That's a piece of cake right there.
1: Okay, which one?
3: I'm going to go for the smoothie.
1: I'm going for the raccoon.
3: You are?
1: Yeah.
3: Of all people?
1: Yeah, because I feel like toddlers think that they're making something really great, but they're putting all kinds of stuff in that smoothie. You don't know what's in that smoothie.
3: Well, see, I'm imagining the toddler would be, you know, would have an adult there to stand by.
1: No adult.
3: Oh, so this toddler would be doing whatever they want.
1: Are the raccoons on its own? The toddler's on its own. Want to rethink your answer?
3: No, I'll tell you why.
1: All right.
3: Because the raccoon is grabbing everything out of the trash. You're eating trash sandwich. FYI.
1: Trash sandwich.
3: That's right. I win. Thank you. Ga, ga, ga.
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0: Christian FM. We are Jeff and Danielle. Dun, dun, dun.
1: Oh.
0: What if your shoes let out your secrets as you walked around?
1: Well, first of all, it wouldn't take very long. I don't have very many secrets, but that would be funny.
0: You don't have many?
1: I don't have many secrets.
0: So you do have some?
1: I have hardly any secrets.
0: Okay.
1: I don't think I have secrets.
0: Can you take off your shoes and put them near the mic? I'd like to hear what they are.
1: Yeah. See, that's why we're flip-flops all the
0: oh,
1: time.
0: Oh, man, yeah. Don't take
1: it's
0: those off.
1: It's a flip-flop, man. I'm in sandals, so I don't care what month it is.
0: No, I can tell. I can smell it.
1: Stop it. Stop saying that.

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1: I'm Jeff. That right there is Danielle, and it is awesome that you've thought, you know what? I'll stick around and listen to these two. They're kind of fun. They're kind of crazy. They're kind of, you know, interesting to listen to.
0: I think so.
1: But do you ever wonder?
0: I would listen to me.
1: Right. Well, you do, probably quite a bit. But do you ever wonder, like, I always wonder if sometimes, like, when you and I are talking about something and we're laughing and we're genuinely having a good time, I not only wonder, like, if the person listening is laughing, but I also wonder, like, is God listening and laughing too? And, like, those kids. I'll tell you. You know, aren't they creative? Or if he's like, oh, what have I done?
0: Yeah. I'm leaning a little more to option two.
1: Okay. Because I always think, you know, I try to please God in everything that I do, but then sometimes the breaks that we do or things that we talk about, he might be sitting there scratching his head going, yeah, I don't get how that's useful for anybody.
0: I think anyone with a sense of humor, I think that's a smart thing to have.
1: Right.
0: And I think that as long as you use your powers for good,
1: yeah,
0: right,
1: right,
0: you're glorifying God with that, and you're not using it to put people down or be ugly. I think that
1: God's got to have a great sense of humor, right?
0: He has to. Have you seen the human population?
1: Right?
0: He has to giggle at some point.
1: Yeah. Yep. Oh yeah, absolutely.
0: I guess in between crying, maybe.
1: Yeah. Well, I don't know. Yeah. Well, he definitely weeps with us. But I think if he listens to us, he'd be like, yeah, those two are all right. I did a good job on them.
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1: We are Jeff and Danielle. Thanks again for listening. I always wonder when we read about different things in the Bible, like what the timing was, like literal timing of things. Like, you know, somebody had said something like, you know, Noah's was 400 or 500 years old, right? And then you always think, well, is that really 400 or 500 years old? Or is that 400 or 500 years old back in that time? Because we have 365 days a year right now. But maybe back then they didn't have 365 days.
2: Well, that's like, interesting.
1: Is God's minute 1,000 years to us or more? Well, and I know that time is all relative, but...
2: I feel like that's what he says, but isn't that between the spiritual world and where we're at?
1: Yeah.
2: Right? But right. You're talking about Moses and biblical characters.
1: Yeah.
2: I think we're supposed to take it as actual years.
1: Do you think so? Because I always think about when somebody says in the blink of an eye. So is in the blink of an eye for us a second, but for God, it could either be 100,000 times less of a second, or it could be 100,000 times longer than a second. You know what I mean? Like, it just, I always wonder for God, because he's omni everything, present, omniscient, everything. Is it that, like, there isn't a time for him at all?
2: Interesting.
1: So if there's no time, then how are things gauged? Or maybe you don't need to gauge them.
2: What? Oh, maybe you don't.
1: Right?
2: I think that he relates to us where we're at. So when he says in a blink of an eye, we know exactly what that means.
1: Yeah.
2: So how long it's taking, or how faster it's going or not in heaven, mm-hmm. really is not our concern until
1: right.
2: we get there. He wants us to know, like when the rapture happens, blink of an eye.
1: Right.
2: Right?
1: Right.
2: It's gone. And that we know
1: term,
2: exactly
1: yeah.
2: what that
1: That's
2: means.
1: That's true. That's very true. I'm just so glad that he put everything in simple terms, because, man, I'll tell you what, if it wasn't, I'd be like, you know, behind the curve.
3: You know what's weird? This is Brant, by the way, but what's weird, we'll spend 3 hours reading reviews before buying like a $30 gadget online, and then make huge financial decisions without doing much research at all, just going with the first thing we hear. 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

0: perfectly. Christian FM. We're Jeff and Danielle. What is it with squirrels this time of year, like playing chicken with cars?
1: Oh, yeah, they're everywhere. They're everywhere. It's
0: like,
1: horrifying.
0: They're in the street. You're like, okay. And then you slow down a little, but then they look at you and then they're like, left, right, left. Oh, no, I'll stay center. And you're like, what are you doing? I'm a huge car.
1: I feel like that at the grocery store. You know, when you're going with someone in the aisle. Yeah. You're like, hey.
0: Yeah.
1: You know, when I used to go to the grocery store, I guess.
0: I was going to say.
1: That, I knew you
0: did
1: were.
0: Did something change?
1: No, I just remember.
0: Oh, way back when.

0: Christian FM. Hey, it's Jeff and Danielle. I was thinking the other day, you know, we're very lucky at what we do, and I get a lot of joy out of it. And then I thought about the Psalms, I think it's chapter 30, verse 5. For his anger lasts only a moment, but his favor lasts a lifetime, wiping away any stay for the night, but rejoicing comes in the morning. You know, actually, that's even in one of the songs. Joy comes in the morning. You know, that.
1: I like that song.
0: Yeah.
1: I have a Sunday school song.
0: I'm not going to know it.
1: I think you're going to know this one.
0: Okay, all right.
1: Ready? I've got that joy down in my heart. I got the joy down in my heart. Down in my heart to stay.
0: Woo! Oh, I did know that one.
1: That's a good one.
0: Whew. I'm kind of tired.
1: Bring it back on Sunday mornings.
0: Yeah.
1: Yes.
0: Wait, here or you mean in church?
1: In church.
0: Okay, we can do that
1: too. Or here.
0: Yeah, either or.
1: Yeah.
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1: It's Jeff and Danielle. I am absolutely becoming addicted to watching, I just call him the college preacher. I think everybody knows who he is, and we're going to, like, his last name, we're just going to
2: destroy it.
1: Yeah, destroy it.
2: And we're sorry in advance.
1: I'm going to let you say it, though.
2: Oh, I think it's Knechtle.
1: Knechtle. Cliff Knechtle.
2: K-N-E-C-H-T-L-E.
1: Yeah. This is him. You probably have seen this before.
3: I know that one day Jesus Christ is going to return, and I'm going to meet him in the air. Do you know what my biggest fear is? That I might turn over my shoulder as I'm going to meet Christ, look you in the face, and have you tell me, Cliff, we played ball together, we talked, and you didn't have the guts to tell me that this is the way human history was going to end?
1: And he's so good. Like, all the college kids, all the really smart kids go up and they try to throw things at him. And I don't know how he has an answer for everything. And even when he doesn't have an answer, he makes sense, right?
2: Yeah, but I'm pretty sure he answers almost everything all the time. Yeah. And with one sentence, one question, two questions, he destroys their entire argument,
1: yeah,
2: which is pretty fascinating.
1: And now his son goes out with him, and his son is kind of like taking over for him.
2: Good. There should be more people who do this.
1: I want to do it. I'm just not as smart as those guys.
2: They're so quick, and they're so well-read, and they understand what's happening. And I really like that their main point is not to prove people wrong.
1: Right.
2: It's to show them Jesus.
1: Right.
2: And I really like their delivery as well.

0: you're good.
1: Christian FM. Thanks for listening. We're Jeff and Danielle. There's a place called Trader Joe's, mm-hmm. and they have recently had this surge of people clamoring for their Trader Joe's mini tote bags. And it's you know, a reusable tote bag that you can bring into the store when you're buying stuff, right? But these little mini tote bags are making such a big splash. Believe it or not, people are reselling them. Okay, this doesn't even sound real, but it says it is on the internet. People are selling them for up to $50,000.
2: Stop it.
1: $50,000. Like, what? And they're just like a canvas style little mini tote bag. I'm like,
2: if you have $50,000 for a bag, you need to be buying a Birkin bag. Don't mess around with this canvas stuff.
1: I think the thing is that person already has a Birkin bag. And if you are the person buying the $50,000 Trader Joe's bag, hello, I need to be adopted.
2: How big is this bag?
1: It's smaller than a regular handbag. It's like
2: 7 inches
1: It's
2: 4 inches.
1: It's,
2: what are we talking about?
1: 10 inches by 12 inches by 3 inches.
2: So it's small.
1: Yeah, small. $50,000 for that. I'm like, what is going on in this world?
2: Hard pass.
1: Yeah, hard pass number two. Well, that didn't sound right. Mm-mm, did
2: that
1: it?
2: Sounded really bad.
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0: we were just talking about really drove me nuts. So I had to go look for it myself.
1: Yeah. Oh, and just so you can catch up. So I was telling Danielle, these mini Trader Joe totes, people, you can't get them anymore. So people are selling them for 50 grand. 50 grand.
0: Don't buy them for 50 grand.
1: Why?
0: That's okay. It is just a canvas tote.
1: Yeah.
0: And you can get added to the Trader Joe's wait list.
1: Okay.
0: You go to their website, you can get added to the list. And Trader Joe's is charging $2.99 for them.
1: Did you read the fine print on the wait list?
0: What's the fine
1: print? It's four and a half years.
0: No, it's not. Did you just make that up?
1: I did. Thank you for believing me.
0: Did you just make that up? Okay, it's not 4 years. You can get one eventually for $2.99.
1: 2 years.
0: And the measurements are, what'd you say they were? 10 by 7 by 3?
1: Yeah.
0: They're really 13 by 11 by 6.
1: So close.
0: You were pretty close.
1: Yeah, yeah. Well, you know us guys with judging things.
0: Yeah, so join that wait list.
1: Okay.
2: So here's a stat that might surprise you. 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

0: Christian FM. I'm Jeff. She is Danielle.
1: It's true.
0: And just look at her. Even
1: it's
0: though
1: so
0: you can't
1: true.
0: You can't really look at
1: Gaze
0: her.
1: Gaze upon me.
0: But pretend you're looking at her because she is a bunch of fun. She's
1: true.
0: I like to always call her a hot mess overthinker bunch of fun bag.
1: Wow.
0: But that's a compliment. Because that's a whole bunch of good stuff all wrapped into one. You're like a pinata.
1: Oh,
0: wait a minute. That's really bad.
1: This is getting worse.
0: This is, yeah. Can we take a break and come back in 10 minutes?
1: I think we need to.
0: Okay, great.

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2: I think you and I both are the type of quote-unquote carpool karaoke type people. You know, we love singing.
1: Yes.
2: Even though we might not be the best at it.
1: Speak for yourself.
2: Yeah, well, true. You are amazing. But I keep thinking about that one song, There is Power in the Name of Jesus.
1: Oh.
2: To break every chain. Break. You know that one, right?
1: Yeah.
2: So when you're in church, right?
1: Okay.
2: I don't know if this has ever happened to you, but you have a song that the praise band's doing or and you're singing along.
1: Okay.
2: And then all of a sudden, for whatever reason, they kind of change up the song somehow, and there's like a slight pause when there normally is singing.
1: And you're still singing.
2: And you're the one still singing. Have you done
1: loud
2: that?
1: Loud and long and clear.
2: And then everybody turns around like, what's going on there?
1: Yeah.
2: What you doing? You know? And it's just like, whoops. And you better hope at that moment that you're on key, because if you're not.
1: Yeah, you look right back at them and you should be worshiping Jesus right now, and then you wouldn't know that I made that mistake.
2: Yeah, that's right.
1: Right? I'm all over here in the moment and you guys are following the screen.
2: I mean, I'm not really that angry.
1: That's what I would do. I'd be mad about it.
2: I think right? I am so going to pray for you right now. She's had a lot of coffee this morning. You'll have to excuse her.
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0: Christian FM. It's Jeff and Danielle. Thanks again for being here.
1: So did you know that if you want to impress your lady, you need to do her chores or do something for her?
0: I agree.
1: Right?
0: Totally. Yeah.
1: Yeah.
0: Well, let's put it to you this way. If you're like going to vacuum and do the dishes, I think she might look at you a little differently.
1: Yeah.
0: In a nice way. In a like, hey.
1: Like a little wink.
0: Yeah.
1: A wink from across the room.
0: You are something special today.
1: Hey, handsome.
0: Yeah. Yeah. That's right. Plus, it's good to try to help each other out. You know, I mean, I know that we kind of all have our own chores that we do at home.
1: Sure.
0: Some of us do. Some of us don't. Yeah. I'm talking about you, Dad. No, I'm kidding. No, but we all have our chores that we do at home. And I think kind of helping out definitely honors the other, you know, because like God said, you're supposed to love and honor and respect your significant other. Right. But yeah, I think there's definitely a little something behind that.
1: I think so.
0: Yeah.
1: And I don't want to hear this like, ready?
0: Yeah.
1: Why don't you mow the lawn then? Because I'm not going to mow the lawn. I'm not called to mow my own lawn.
0: Yeah. Which some people are. Some people are not. Some people call
1: some
0: other people
1: like
0: to do their lawn.
1: That's right. That's right. But still, even so, husbands love your wives.
0: Do you have to do your lawn this week?
1: I hired someone.
0: I figured.

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1: Thanks for listening. We're Jeff and Danielle. So there was a video on TikTok, and this little girl, she calls her mom's bikini a zucchini. And it was so cute.
2: A zucchini?
1: Yeah, because she didn't know what the word. She thought she was saying the right word, but she called a zucchini instead of a...
2: Oh, I just thought there was a lot going on in there.
1: No. Oh. No.
2: I mean, a kid, man. Yeah, well, I mean, you don't know.
1: Yeah, like kids mix up stuff, and they're so cute when they do it.
2: Zucchini.
1: Yeah.
2: Oh, instead I'm thinking bikini. Zoo, like a zoo.
1: No, like the like vegetable.
2: Oh, totally.
1: Yeah, because it sounds the same to them. So at the time I saw it, it had for like 400,000 likes. I'm sure it's way more than that now.
2: Yeah, it's got to be. Yeah. And ladies, now you see how guys think.
1: That's right. They don't.
2: They don't.
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1: The story behind the song, Revival. Here's Jeremy Camp.
2: I was actually scrolling through Instagram and I saw all these people saying Revival is happening now. There's sold out stadiums everywhere. And although I know that could happen from that, but really Revival is, it starts with us, starts with our heart saying, God, I want to walk in purity. I want to walk in holiness and truly stepping out in that. So my encouragement, not that you can't have big crowds, and big crowds don't actually always equal revival. It begins with our heart. So check your heart and say, God, what do you want to do with me so I can walk in the fullness of who you are?

0: Christian FM. We're Jeff and Danielle. So yesterday we had a Zoom meeting, which, by the way,
1: mm-hmm.
0: You were not on.
1: I don't log into those.
0: Yeah, I noticed that.
1: I've taken a stand.
0: I noticed that. Yeah, you do a great job at that. While you were not logging on, mm-hmm. what I did was before the Zoom meeting, I took a picture with my computer monitor of me just sitting at the desk, just with, you know, no expression, just like I'm intently listening.
1: Right.
0: And you know how, like, on different, like, whether it's Zoom or Teams or whatever, you can put different backgrounds. You can blur your background or you can pick your background.
1: Yeah.
0: Well, I picked my picture of me as my background.
1: Oh.
0: So I reached up and I put my thumb on the camera for a second, like I was adjusting it.
1: Yeah.
0: Then I got out of the way. And I switched the background to the picture of me.
1: Yeah.
0: And then I left because it was me sitting there the whole time.
1: Could have been an email.
0: That's right.
1: There's nothing better than being in your office when everyone else is not in the office.
0: Yes.
1: I love that.
0: It is so, and it's funny because nobody noticed until the very, very end, until they're like, okay, well, does anybody else have anything? All right, well, listen, we'll see you guys later. And they're like, Jeff, you okay? Hey, Jeff, you okay? And then I got a couple of emails like, you were kind of catatonic toward the end. Is everything?
1: Yeah, it was that kind of meeting.
0: Yeah, it was so enthralling. I froze.
2: 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I don't know. 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
1: Yay! I am so glad you're here. Hey, it's Lisa Berry. And if you're new, I'm super excited about you being here too. Now, I know you may just be checking out the station, giving me an audition of sorts. That's okay. Take all the time you need. And we'll just leave the door wide open.

0: Your Christian FM. If you ever get paralyzed in your to-do list because you just don't know which one to do, so then you do the easiest thing and you just start scrolling on your phone. It happens to me all the time. One of my smart friends, Carol, you know what she does? She takes small pieces of paper and on each one she writes a task. And then whenever she's tempted to start scrolling on her phone, she reaches into this basket and picks one. And she does that.
1: So here's a stat that might surprise you. 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
4: 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It's 91.
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Can I just thank you for being light in a dark world? We sure don't need any more echo chambers for what the world values. 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
1: Your Christian FM. If your faith feels a little stagnant, that happens to me sometimes too, and it's kind of unnerving. But you know what I heard somebody say? We are seeking emotionally satisfying answers from God. That's what we get from the internet, whether they're true or not. In fact, we don't like the truth if it doesn't make us feel good. We'd rather believe an emotionally satisfying lie than a painful truth. When I heard that, I thought, bingo. When my faith gets stagnant, it's because I'm avoiding the truth in favor of comfy untruth. Now, I'm not saying that's you, but it's worth thinking about.
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1: Hey there, it's Lisa Berry. Happy Thursday. Can't you just feel the hope in a Thursday? You just feel like you're getting close to the finish line. You know you're going to crash through that ribbon. It's a good feeling.

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1: Do you ever treat your opinion like it's a treasured possession?
0: I have. I do.
1: Hey there, it's Lisa Berry. Somebody challenged me, though, to think of my opinions like clothes. I mean, just think about the clothes that you've got in your closet. I mean, they were once trendy, but some of those you would not be caught dead in now. And he said, opinions are like that too. Some you need to outgrow. And for me, it's not like I'm not standing strong on my faith. I still am. But I realize in some of my opinions, there were facts I was missing. There were unintended consequences. And I'm wiser now.
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1: Well, your forecast has got a pretty good case of the normals for this time of year. Thankfully, we're going to be in the low 90s, but we have a chance for afternoon thunderstorms. Saturday is a better chance than Sunday, and they may show up around 2 or 3 o'clock. But other than that, there's really nothing else to tell you about in the forecast, which is good. So my work here is done. 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
1: Well, this is a hard transition time of year for kids, for sure. 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
1: My daughter, 7 years old, asked me to turn on the station because she listened to you.
0: Yeah.
1: And so I did, and then I've been having you on before I go to work. The song that I just heard struck home to me, and that means a lot.

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1: Your Christian FM. True confession time. I really sometimes believe that my Facebook posts are going to change the world. I'm going to say a slam dunk and everybody's going to be like, wow, I've never heard it said that way before. She is absolutely 100% right. Yeah, that's my dream. But somebody challenged me and said, you know, more than likely, the real change will come when insults are hurled at you and you respond with gentleness. Your greatest impact is going to come one offense at a time, one insult at a time, one irritation at a time, one extra mile at a time.
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1: Well, your forecast has got a pretty good case of the normals for this time of year. Thankfully, we're going to be in the low 90s, but we have a chance for afternoon thunderstorms. Saturday is a better chance than Sunday, and they may show up around 2 or 3 o'clock. But other than that, there's really nothing else to tell you about in the forecast, which is good. So my work here is done. This forecast thanks to Seacoast Air, serving the Treasure Coast since 1982, and a proud supporter of veterans, active duty military, and first responders with their Seacoast Heroes program. 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
1: 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Hey there, it's Lisa Berry. So what's happening with your big vision, your big goals, your big dreams? If you're like me, you just get stuck. It's like, I feel like I'm stuck more than I'm unstuck. And then Bob Goff spoke, and maybe it's exactly what you need to hear too.
2: Sometimes what you do is you hit the first snag, and then you say, well, I'm out. Because what you're looking for is all kinds of affirmation that you're not getting from people. Would you stop giving people that kind of control? That the only time that you'll do things is when people clap? That's what happens at the circus. That doesn't need to happen in your life. Some of you are looking for permission. You've got this big idea. You've got a beautiful ambition, and you're waiting for somebody to tell you it's okay. You guys, here, I'm doing a Jedi thing. This beautiful ambition that you've had about making a difference in your life and other people's lives, I'm telling you, it's okay. Stop waiting for permission and stop giving other people control over this.
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1: Your Christian FM. Do not celebrate the first month of school. Hey, there's Lisa Berry. 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And then this one mom was explaining, listen, we forget how stressful getting back to school is. Making new friends, learning new routines, getting used to a new teacher. Kids are exhausted. They need a couch, some blankets, a pizza, and a movie. 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

0: 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What's up?
1: You lift us up every day, so continue to do so, and I blare you everywhere I can go, and thank you for being in my life.
0: Wow. Well, that lifted me right up. 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

0: 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So let's talk about gramping, because it could be really nice for you. Now, I'm not talking about glamping, which is fancy camping, and I don't even know how you mix those two, but whatever. Gramping is when the grandparents take the grandkids either camping or just on some vacation somewhere, leaving mom and dad at home. Which, yay, for them, they get to bond. Parents are not even allowed. And I'm thinking, that's just fine. Because when was the last time you had some alone time, right? You put on jazz music, you light some candles. Yeah, that's exactly what you do.
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0: 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Inspiring and encouraging.
1: The story behind the song, Revival. Here's Jeremy Camp.
2: I was actually scrolling through Instagram and I saw all these people saying revival is happening now. There's sold out stadiums everywhere. And although I know that could happen from that, but really revival is, it starts with us, it starts with our heart saying, God, I want to walk in purity. I want to walk in holiness and truly stepping out in that. So my encouragement, not that you can't have big crowds, the big crowds don't actually always equal revival. It begins with our heart. So check your heart and say, God, what do you want to do with me so I can walk in the fullness of who you are?

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1: Hey there, I'm Lisa Berry. And Haley, you are totally into the gramping thing. What are you doing right now?
2: I'm sewing with my grandma. We're making a dress for me.
1: That is so nice. Have you given her like 25 hugs for doing that?
2: No.
1: Okay, how about this? Set the phone down and then go give grandma a great big hug.
2: Okay.
1: Okay, I'll wait. Did you do it?
2: Yes.
1: You are an amazing little girl.
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